0: amazing discounts on thousands of products.
1: For my benefit, for the glory of God, and for my family, and for the impact I am having, I have to stop this behavior. And the first thing that must happen is the kind of dead honesty before God that this person needs to have, and to recognize the fact that I've sinned does not make me unimportant. I am unworthy of God's grace, but so is everybody. So we all come cap in hand saying, I'm depending upon you to give me a new beginning.
2: That's Dr. Erwin Lutzer describing how it's possible to overcome bad habits and temptations and grow in your faith in the process. He's back with us today on Focus on the Family with Jim Daly. I'm John Fuller, and we're glad you've joined us.
3: You know, I'm thinking about last time John and Dr. Lutzer said so many things that we all have to, even sitting here at the table with them, which I wish you all could be, just right here at the table. Hopefully you're the next best thing listening in or watching on YouTube. But you got to apply this to yourself first, right? It's not the other guy, like what Adam did with Eve in the garden. Mm-hmm. You gave me the woman. It's, okay, Lord, what am I doing that I need to be mindful of in my behavior that is kind of short-circuiting my relationship with you? And what a great place to start. It's convicting. And, you know, I think in today's culture, we don't have much of a mature appetite, even as Christians, to do this. But what great benefit comes in your relationship with the Lord if you can do that. That's called being mature, right? And so today we're going to continue with the discussion. If you missed it, get the app for the smartphone. You can go to the website and listen in. This is pearl material that we talked about last time, and we're going to talk about again today.
2: Mm-hmm. And with decades of experience as a pastor, writer, speaker, theologian, Dr. Lutzer has studied these issues of habits and sin, and he's got a lot to say. As you indicated, Jim, the book is called How to Say No to a Stubborn Habit, Even When You Feel Like Saying Yes. And you can learn more about Dr. Lutzer and this specific book, which is so helpful, at focusonthefamily.ca.
3: Dr. Lutzer, welcome back.
1: So great to be with you, Jim.
3: This is good. I love just talking with you. You must have been quite an amazing pastor. And I, you know, don't let that go to your head. But that must have been fun for you. I think you just know how to feed the flock with provocative thoughts about where you're at in your journey with the Lord. Not every pastor has that courage to say, wake up.
1: You know, Jim, I know that this isn't a program for pastors necessarily, but when it comes to preaching, and I used to teach preaching, I always tell pastors, always ask yourself this question: why should this message change people's future forever? In other words, how do we take the gap between what we know and how we live and somehow bridge them?
3: Boy.
1: And that is so critical, even in our Bible study.
3: But you think about that. That's the work of the pastor every Sunday when he gets up to preach a sermon. How do I get you from that gap into
1: a
3: deeper?
1: In fact, I like to shock pastors by saying, the Bible wasn't written to be studied. Oh, really? No, the Bible was written to change your life. And we study it that we might be able to understand that transformation better.
3: Yeah, that's so good. So good. Let's pick up where we left off last time. And it's an area that I know the book, you've covered it, but this acknowledgement of the spiritual warfare that is a part of our struggle with temptation and sin. You point to an interesting fact about a lion's roar. I always love, you know, the longer I live, the more I realize God has set in nature so many lessons for us to understand him better. The lion's roar, how does that teach us something?
1: Well, you know, Peter says, Satan goes about like a roaring lion seeking whom he may devour. Now, Jim, if you watch the Animal Channel,
3: which we
1: you know that lions never roar when they are about to jump onto prey because they are stealth, they are quiet. What does it mean when a lion roars? Two things. First of all, he's marking his territory, and he's saying, this territory belongs to me. And secondly, what he is doing is he's instilling fear in anyone who would take this territory from him. And when you think of Satan, What he is really doing is he's saying, this territory is mine. And you know, this may be extreme, but what I see on the internet, obviously we use the internet, all of us do, it gets the gospel of Jesus Christ around the world. But there are sections of the internet where I believe the devil says, this is my territory.
3: Oh yeah.
1: Come over here and I will give you all the pleasures that you want in exchange for your soul, in exchange for your future. And that's the deal that he is trying to make.
3: You know, and of course we want to protect ourselves from satanic influences, if we're believers for sure, but even some agnostics I know, who wants that kind of pitfall? And you remind particularly believers to check your armor. So that's out of Ephesians 6.
1: Yeah.
3: What does that mean? Let's be clear. What does the armor of God provide?
1: First of all, it indicates that we are in a spiritual battle. I can't overemphasize that enough. And most Christians don't know that we're in a battle because they have really submitted to the enemy. But what we must do is to put on the armor of God. And we could list all of the pieces. The one I want to emphasize is the shield of faith, by which you shall be able to quench all of the darts of the wicked one. Now, Jim, in context, what he is talking about is Romans going into warfare, and their shields were beveled. That is to say, they were all hooked together.
3: Huh.
1: So that when the soldiers marched, it was as if there was a wall going up to the enemy. And that reminds us of two things. First of all, faith is absolutely critical. If there's anything that Satan wants to do, it is to attack our faith, to bring in doubts that we can't deal with. And the second thing is, we can't fight the battle against Satan alone. We should see ourselves in our churches as linked together with other believers marching against the enemy.
3: Wow, that's a great word picture. Really is.
1: And what we must do is to see that believers, we may have disagreements, but at the same time, I hope that we have the same heart. Namely, to stand for Jesus Christ despite the arrows that are against us, and to be faithful all the way to the finish line.
3: Mm. You know, Romans 12 is an applicable scripture here, where we're told to transform our thinking by renewing our mind. Now, again, we can be so asleep at the switch in this modern world, Dr. Lutzer. Let's grab this. How does a person, they have the normal job, whatever that might be, they've got the kids, they're taken care of, life is going by them at warp speed, and we're saying on Focus on the Family today, remember to work toward renewing your mind. What does it mean?
1: To put this in context, Romans chapter 12, verse 1. Do not be conformed to this world, but be transformed by the renewing of your mind. All right, how do we renew our mind? Well, obviously, we renew our mind through our devotion to Christ, through the memorization of Scripture. Now, I'm going to give everyone a test who is listening. I want you to think for a moment about the number 7. I just chose that number arbitrarily. And now I want you to stop thinking about the number 7. Stop it. Well, you can't. But I can tell you quickly how you can stop thinking about the number 7. I want you to think about your mother. Some of us had a very good mother. Some of us had a very, perhaps, evil mother to some extent. Some may not really have known their mother, but think about your mother for a few moments, and you know what? You're going to stop thinking about the number 7. Mm. It's the principle of replacement. So what we have to do is to replace our thoughts and our worldly thoughts with biblical thoughts. Now, I'm going to give a personal illustration, which I seldom share, but it's especially interesting to me. I was taking an exam in philosophy for a degree in philosophy, and I had to learn French. I'm not good at languages. The way the professor did it, he took a French journal off the shelf, handed it to me, and said, translate into English. I was terrified. I remember eating breakfast, and I was just so overcome by anxiety, I couldn't eat. I got in the car. It was about a 20-minute trip to the university. But I thought, Satan has something to do about all this fear. So I began to quote every verse I know. Peace I leave with you, my peace I give unto you. Not as the world gives, give I unto you. Let not your heart be troubled, neither let it be afraid. Or Philippians, you know, cast all your anxieties upon the Lord. I quoted them over and over again, five or six different verses. I got to the university, and as I parked the car, Jim, I was overwhelmed by a sense of peace and the power of God. It was just almost euphoric. I walked in, the prof said, here's a journal, translate it, and I flunked it cold. And then I went to the church where I was the pastor, and my secretary said, what in the world got into you? Why are you in such a good mood? I said, I just flunked French twice in a row. That was number two. I said, I just flunked French twice in a row. So I tell students, if you've got to flunk, do it victoriously. But do you see how instead of all of these anxieties,
3: the worry and all that,
1: my mind was now filled and renewed with the promises of God.
3: No, that's so, so good. Explain how spiritual warfare impacts the process. What are some of the ways we can anticipate and respond to those negative thoughts that Satan will put under our heads, you know? Maybe the modern things, whatever they might be, just taking it captive. We heard the story, but perhaps you can elaborate a little bit more in a practical way. Like, how do I do that? Okay, I think of a woman I shouldn't think about. What do I do? I think of, you know, drinking, and I shouldn't. What do I do? Just give us some practical insights of replacement, like you just described.
1: What you have to do is especially find verses of Scripture that relate to your specific addiction or your specific proclivity. What is it that is the weakest part of your life?
3: Now, Satan knows that.
1: And Satan knows that. Now visualize that you are in a town that has a wall around it. Obviously, what you want to do is to strengthen the weakest part of the wall. I've known people who have allowed the devil to go into that particular town through the same weak part of the wall over and over again and never think to themselves, I have to strengthen that part of the wall because that's my weakness. That's where I go off and do my own thing and ending up in all kinds of sinful and hurtful behavior. So what you do is, it takes discipline, it takes the grace of God, it takes both.
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2: Thanks for listening to Focus on the Family. Let's resume now with the balance of today's programming. You know, Dr. Lutzer, that makes me think about the importance of transparency and honesty and community in our journeys, because you can hide that kind of thing only so long before it really becomes so destructive. And you've got a story about a woman who is contemplating suicide, very actively contemplating it, but she got sidetracked from that thought, that destructive pattern in her life of negative thoughts, by a prayer group of some sort. Share that story with us, because I think it really displays the power of community when it comes to habits and sin.
1: You know, John, I think that one of the reasons why we can't live the Christian life alone is because of what you pointed out, namely the need for humility, the need for brokenness. For example, at Moody Church, we had a special group for men who were dealing with pornography. And they needed community. They needed accountability. Why? God uses that to humble us and show us that we do indeed need others. Now, to your point, this woman, yes, the sleeping pills were in her purse. And she wanted to commit suicide because of all the depression and all the things that happened in her life. But she thought that she would stop by the church to say goodbye to God. On my way, but I'll say goodbye to God. She goes in to church, and the women are singing songs of praise to God. I don't know, John, if you know the song, Oh Say But I'm Glad, I'm Glad. That was a chorus we used to sing. She felt like singing, Oh God, I'm mad, I'm mad. But the women urged her to come into a prayer room. And there she spilled out all of her anger, because she had a great deal of anger toward God and toward others, because she felt that she had been victimized and been shortchanged in life. She spilled all of that out and laid it at the foot of the cross. The women began to pray for her and with her. And you know, she said she was never depressed again. Now, whether or not that's true of everyone who's listening, but that would be a wonderful suggestion. Get with other people, be honest before God, let it all hang out. And so, honesty before God is absolutely critical, because the part of us that we hide, or we think we're hiding before God, is the thing that is going to give us most grief. So this is what I tell people. What you have to do is to open every door of your life. There are some people who allow God into one part of their life, but not another. So you open every cabinet, every door, and say, God, here it is. And God responds to that kind of honesty.
3: In the book, you explain why you believe the moment we begin to experience some victories in this space, you know, we start to overcome, we start to conquer, we start to, you know, live a less negative habit, sinful life, is perhaps the most dangerous part of the journey, which that word picture comes to my mind, like a perilous cliff on the road. We're experiencing getting there, but now we're in a dangerous place. Why do you think that is?
1: Maybe I'm not answering your question directly, but I was in Europe recently and I met a man who said that he was an atheist. I said to him, you know, it's fine for you to be an atheist. Are you healthy? Yes. Do you have a good job? Yes. But I said, the day is going to come when somebody's going to tell you, a doctor's going to tell you that you have 2 months to live. And then you're going to begin to say, I wonder whether or not I really do need God. And to your point, when we are in that zone where things are going well, when we seem to be victorious and we've overcome this and we've overcome that, it's a very dangerous place, because at that moment, we begin to think we have it made. And we never have it made. And to many people, the doctrine of the Holy Spirit is misunderstood. They think to themselves, the power of the Holy Spirit of God is given to people who have it all together. No, the Spirit has been given to help us to get it together. Jesus said in John 7 that when I go to the Father, I'm going to pour forth the gift of the Holy Spirit. All right. How did you get saved? You got saved by looking at the cross. How do we get the fullness of the Spirit? We get the fullness of the Spirit by looking at the ascension and the fact that Jesus has been totally victorious and he has poured forth the gift of the Holy Spirit in every one of us. That's why to all the weak saints out there, and we all join you in that, the Holy Spirit is available. He is resident if you're a believer, but what he wants to do is to be president. In Egypt, they, under the pyramids, discovered grain that had been there for, what, 4,000 or 5,000 years, and they took it and put it in moist soil, and with sunlight, it grew.
3: That's amazing.
1: Imagine this. There are people today with the blessed Holy Spirit of God, but it is not transforming their lives until they are willing to have those conditions of spiritual growth so that they might experience the fullness of the Holy Spirit and walk in the Spirit. And that is available to every Christian.
3: And you might be answering that last question I wanted to ask you, and that is for the person listening, let's just create an avatar of that, the person who is a Christian, but they've got these nagging sin habits, whatever they might be. They could be extreme or they could be light, but they in the end create separation between them and God. They're not moving in a positive direction. They're content in that. And now they're feeling a bit of shame that I'm not motivated to do better. What do you say to them right at the end here? The first 2-3 things that they can do to give them that appetite to say, I want a richer, deeper relationship with God. I don't want to be in this chaos in my family, at my job, whatever, or all of it. What should they do to start turning the tide of living mediocre for Christ?
1: First of all, I would bring to mind a very familiar verse that all Christians should know, 1 John chapter 1, verse 9. If we confess our sins, that's the beginning point. He is faithful and just to forgive us our sins and to cleanse us from all unrighteousness. And that cleansing gives us a new appetite to move on for God. Very quickly, I was talking to a woman who said, every time I go in a mall and I see a little 3-year-old girl, I just absolutely am overcome by guilt because I had an abortion, and that's how old she would be if I had not had the abortion. What do I do? The Bible says that he not only forgives us, but cleanses us. There are many people who have been forgiven because they've confessed their sins, but they have never experienced the cleansing of their conscience. So this person that you described, they need to understand that even their failures, and I'm glad they're admitting them, even those failures, they can be cleansed from so that they can have a new beginning. The cleansing of the conscience is so important to free up our relationship with God to say that the past doesn't have to define me. I'm going to get on with the business of having a relationship with God daily. That's a good word, by the way. Daily, consistently, because that's where I'm going to live.
3: Yeah. Do you tie in where Jesus said, you know, be aware, that's not the word used there, but be aware of the plank in your own eye before you're worried about the speck in your brother's eye. We take that as kind of a, you know, a bit of a spiritual slap. But maybe the Lord's just being very direct, you know, before you're going after other people, look at your own heart, know what is true about you, and that puts you in a better position when you can be honest with yourself to, with humility, be able to say to someone, hey, I've noticed this.
1: You know, Jim, we're ending where we began. The key is honesty.
3: Yeah.
1: Whatever you are holding back is what you are going to pass on to somebody else if it is something that is sinful or harmful. So for many people listening, we have two different kinds of people listening. First of all, those who have never savingly believed on Christ, we urge you to do that. And to those of you who are believers, but you're not where you should be, stop today, stop, analyze, repent, and have a new beginning.
3: That is so good. Dr. Lutzer, this has all been so good. Thank you for being with us last time today. Great stuff. It's like a tune-up spiritually. It's just been good to sit here with you, talk with you, and, you know, really apply those things to my own life. And I'm sure literally hundreds of thousands, millions of people that are listening are doing the same. So thank you for that boldness, that willingness to say, hey, here's what I'm learning. Apply it to yourself, because we'll be better in Christ for it. So thank you.
1: And all that really matters is what matters forever.
3: Well, that is for sure, and it is so good. And let me invite our listeners, if today's program has inspired you or challenged you, please let us know. We welcome your feedback. It is important for us to hear from you. And that way, we also are hearing the stories of how together with the donor community and those of us working here at Focus, we are impacting families. For example, a man named Richard wrote to tell us this, "Focus on the Family has been such a guiding light in my life. There have been seasons when I felt overwhelmed, alone, or unsure of the path ahead. And it was through this ministry that I began to see God's love and guidance in real, practical ways."
2: That's a wonderful testimony of God's faithfulness right there.
3: It really is. And that's what we're all aiming for, with sincerity. We're just trying to put the hands and feet to it. And of course, the donor community that supports us is providing the fuel to allow it all to go. And we want to be that guiding light of God's love and truth to families in North America and literally around the world. A monthly pledge or a one-time gift is so important to help us to do that. It takes money to be able to make this happen, produce radio programs and podcasts and content and counseling department, all those things that we do together. Results in a changed life. And that is a good thing, because it's all in the name of Christ that we do this.
2: Mm-hmm. So make a monthly pledge or a one-time gift and order a copy of Dr. Lutzer's book, How to Say No to a Stubborn Habit, Even When You Feel Like Saying Yes. 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
1: It comes to your home every month, filled with scriptural truth, devotions for every day, Monday through Friday, and a special one for each weekend. And then articles that are written to add value to your Christian life and give you perspective on how to live for God. This magazine is specifically geared toward the healthy soul, helping you keep your soul right with God. And I hope you get this magazine. If you don't, I hope you will get it. Simply ask for it when you get in touch with us. Just say, please send me the magazine, and it'll be on its way to you as soon as it comes off the press. The next issue we can get to you will be in your hands soon. It is a wonderful asset and a wonderful, wonderful tool for walking with the Lord. Take advantage of it as you have opportunity. Well, here's part one of this intriguing message from Psalms. How can I help my family?
2: It's kind of interesting to jump back from Psalm 127 and look at the last couple of verses of Psalm 126, because here's an overarching principle that really does affect the family. It says, those who sow in tears shall reap in joy. He who continually goes forth weeping, bearing seed for sowing, shall doubtless come again with rejoicing, bringing sheaves with him. It's a reminder to us that in all of life, the principle of sowing and reaping is in vogue. And in our families, that's true, isn't it? What happens in our family has a lot to do with what input we give. And unfortunately, many of us try every modern approach to family life only to discover that while it may fix one part of the family, it ends up messing up all the rest of the family. Well, God has a better idea. And in case you're a little bit skeptical about listening to something from the Bible on the family, could I remind you that the family is God's idea? In fact, it's God's primary idea. The church was God's idea too, but the family was God's idea long before the church. Civil government, that came from the mind of God too, but long before there was civil government, God thought of the family. In fact, if you go by its place in the Word of God, apart from human life itself, the family is one of God's first great ideas for us in this universe. In the very beginning of the Bible, God looked at man alone and he said, it is not good that man should be alone. And he brought a woman to him, and family began. So if God had the idea about the family, doesn't it make a little bit of sense to you that maybe he might have something to say about how we could make it work, how it should work? And I'll tell you what, not only here in the Psalms, but throughout all of the Bible, God has some incredible truth for those who are willing to dig for it to help us build families that will bring honor and glory to his name. Now, there are four principles that I want you to see in Psalm 127. We will barely get to Psalm 128, but they're connected, and I want to show you some things there if I have time. The first thing I want you to note about building your family and helping your family, principle number one, is that if you're going to be successful, you have to place God at the head of your home. Notice what the psalmist says, unless the Lord builds the house, they labor in vain who build it. This psalm begins with the most important truth in building a home. It says, unless the Lord builds it, it isn't going to work. It is a truth that is so simple in saying, but so challenging in doing. This verse is teaching us that there is only one builder in the home, and that builder is God. There is only one architect for the home. God, who had the idea of the home, is the one who wants to be at the head of the home. And men and women, until you put God at the center of your home, all of your attempts to try to make family life what you want it to be will be attempts in frustration. And that's what the psalm says. Unless you let him build the home,

0: home, you're going to do it in vain, which means you're going to go through a lot of frustration and experience a lot of emptiness and get down the road and think this is it. How many people do you know that thought that if they could just get all the things that their family wanted, that their family then would be a good, strong family and everything would be together? And how many kids do you know, maybe some of them hang out with you, some of them are at your place trying to get in on the family life you have because they've got so many things, but they've got no family. And there's no one there. And that's not God's plan, you see. If God's plan was that family life was how much stuff you had, then very few of us would even be candidates, would we? We would be stuck where we are. No, God has a better plan. God says that He wants to be the head of your home. Now, I want to take just a moment and debunk that, if I might. Because some of you are saying, you know, there's no way I'm going to install halos on my kids. They wouldn't look right. They wouldn't fit. It's not going to work. We're not going to say Bible verses like mantras around home. We don't have plaques up in every room that says God is the head of this house and little verses, and we don't have a promise box at the breakfast table. Is that what it means to put God at the head of your home? Isn't it interesting how we get stuck on all the externals? We focus on all the little trinkets of the family. I'd just like to give you a testimony of my family growing up days. I knew that God was central in the home I grew up in, but I got to tell you something. It wasn't because of a lot of the things that we might focus on. You know, when I think back on my growing up days, I didn't know God was at the head of my home because we read the Bible after dinner at night. In fact, I got to tell you, a lot of those times were very forgettable, very forgettable. And that doesn't mean that it's not important to do that. It just means that that's not the issue. It wasn't even the fact that my parents were involved in institutional ministry. The thing, as I look back on it, that's very incredibly clear to me is this. It's a very simple thought, and that is that God was very important to my parents. That God was very important to them. That somehow in all the stuff we did and everything we're involved in, He always was there as a part of the picture. Most of the time, He was the centerpiece. But wherever he was a part of our family. And as I grew up, I couldn't escape that. It wasn't that my mom and dad preached at me all the time, but it was the sense that I had that in our family life, God was important. Is God important in your home? Is He sort of a matter of convenience, maybe? You see, we communicate our values where they really are. You can't fake it with kids. Can I get a witness? You can't fake it with kids. They know. You can try to make them believe that God's important, but it's not going to get through unless He really is. So maybe the best thing we could do before we install God at the head of our home is install Him at the head of our life and then ask Him to live that out little by little in our families. Enough said about that. I think we know that to be true. Family isn't going to work unless God is at the head of the home. But I want you to notice this next principle, which is pretty incredible in my way of thinking because it's so contemporary. Principle number two says that if you're going to have a home that really makes a difference, you have to put parenting at the top of your priority list. Now notice what the psalmist says. Unless the Lord builds the house, they labor in vain who build it. First thing I wrote down in my notes is that God agrees with what I've always suspected, and that is that being a parent is labor. Can I get a witness to that? Ladies, you thought it started at the beginning of labor pains and stopped when the child was born? No, it continues throughout all of life, and it isn't very nice of you to include us in it either. We thought we were free from all of this. Being a parent is labor. It's hard work. It's such an incredibly simple concept, but it is losing its value in our culture today. because parenting is being pushed over on the edge while moms and dads pursue their professional goals and purposes in life, and parenting is getting a lick and a promise, and we can't figure out what's gone wrong in our families. I want to tell you something, that unless you are willing to work at being a parent, God's the architect, but he needs laborers. And there are two laborers in most homes. In some homes, there's just one laborer. There's a single parent listening to me right now who's thinking, boy, you think it's work trying to do it with two of you. You ought to try doing it with just one. But God is saying to us that while he's given us the plan, he's the architect, he's the builder, we're the laborers, and we've got to put in the time and make parenting important or it won't work. Wherever I go to speak, or especially if I'm with pastors, we have a question and answer time. One of the first questions they always ask, and I've just gotten prepared for it, so I thought I better get an answer, is, can you tell us a little bit about your priorities? Well, you know, priorities are important because they govern your life. And it's one thing to talk about your priorities. It's another thing to put your priorities into perspective and put them into operation and then live by them. I remember going away and getting some time alone with the Lord and really sitting down and trying to crystallize some years back, okay, Jeremiah, what are your priorities? And I'll tell you, it's one of the most important times I've ever spent in my life, because I believe that with what God has done here in this place, apart from a clear understanding in my mind, and yet I struggle with these all the time, but a clear understanding of what my priorities are, I would be making a lot of really bad decisions right now. So let me tell you what they are. They don't necessarily have to be yours, but most of us are going to fall into the pattern of these priorities. Number one, I'm a person, and I better take care of my personal relationship with God. God's number one. In fact, he says he must be number one. He's a jealous God. He doesn't want anybody in between me and him. He's number one in my life. And so I have to cultivate that relationship. I have to spend time with God. I have to make God number one. Secondly, I'm a partner, and I've got a wife, a wonderfully, wonderfully good wife. God is first, Donna second. Thirdly, I'm a parent, and I've got children, four of them. And they're the most important thing in my life outside of God and Donna. And every day of my life, I have to fight to preserve that priority. Because you see, when I'm at a football game, I'm not at three or four other places where people think I should be. Or if I'm at a dinner sometime, I've said no to other things. And you know, there's an awful lot of pressure and a lot of expectations about what you should be doing with your life. But I want to tell you, as best as I know how to tell you, that my children are third in my life. The only thing ahead of them is God and Donna. I had it tested when I was invited to speak at a convention up at Arrowhead Springs. I was asked to go and speak to a group of 450 women at a women's Bible study. We agreed that was an opportunity that I should take. They wanted me to teach the life of David, and I had just preached through the life of David, so we went. You know, we had this thing all scheduled out way out in the future. I knew the basketball season was over. I don't schedule anything during basketball season that conflicts with the ball games if I can help it. Not anything during football season. So I was so excited, you know, this thing is out here in March. Well, then our wonderful basketball team got good about halfway through the year. And they started getting better and better, and they started winning, and they won, and they won, and they won. They got in the playoffs, and they kept winning, and I kept looking at this date that was over here. And we kept getting closer and closer to the date, and would you believe, I was scheduled to be at Arrowhead Springs from Thursday through Saturday, and our guys won all their games and were supposed to play for the city championship on Saturday morning at 10 o'clock in the sports arena, and I'm supposed to be at Arrowhead Springs. You got to be kidding. Well, I'll tell you, I got up to Arrowhead Springs and told them that we'd speak any time they wanted us on Thursday and however many times they wanted us on Friday, but we were coming home on Saturday. I'll never forget this. We got to Arrowhead Springs and went into that beautiful hotel up there, which is the Campus Crusade headquarters. And there was a lady who came through the lobby and she said, "Are you Dr. Jeremiah?" And I said, "Yes." "Oh," she said, "we're so glad you're here." And she said, "Let me just tell you right up front, we're so glad you're not staying for Saturday." I thought, this poor lady hadn't even heard me speak yet, and she's already made up her mind. And then she said something I will never forget. She said, "What you don't understand," and she smiled, "is that we are all wives of executive husbands. They fund this ministry so that we can do what we do with Bible study." And she said, "It's just so incredibly encouraging to see somebody in a position of leadership make a decision in favor of their family." During the afternoon, I'll never forget this, it was one of the last sessions, and a lady got up and she ran out of the building. She had tears coming down her face. And, you know, let me just make this momentary announcement. That's really unnerving to a speaker. You know, if you feel the urge that you just have to get out of here and it's really life-threatening, you know, go for it. But when I see you leave, especially if you look like you're troubled, my mind cycles back over everything I've said for the last 5 minutes. Well, that happened, and I went to the director of the conference and I mentioned this lady who had left, and I said, "Could you please see if I might have said something that offended her?" She came back to me later. She said, "Pastor, don't worry about it. She didn't offend her. She had heard about what you were doing because we had to announce that you were going to be here on Saturday, and you weren't even talking about it. But while she was seated in the meeting, it really became a matter of great concern to her. Her daughter was playing for the state championship in Denver, Colorado on Saturday, and she got under such conviction, she got up out of the meeting, went and packed all her duds, got on the next plane, and went home." What are we talking about? We're talking about putting our children in a place where once in a while they understand that they're important. Making parenting a priority. I want to tell you something. If we didn't do anything else with our life, making parenting a priority is pretty much a full-time task. Amen? Amen. Number three. Keep reading in your Bibles. Principle number three is protect your family from destructive influences. Verse 2 changes the metaphor just a bit. It says, "The watchman stays awake in vain. It is vain for you to rise up early, to sit up late. Unless the Lord guards the city, the watchman stays awake in vain." We've been in the family building business. We've seen the family get built like you build a house. Now we have a picture of a city that is a protection for its people. And the writer of the Psalms changes the picture and he says, unless the Lord keeps the city, the people who try to keep it are doing it in vain. And he's still talking about the family. That's evident. And what he's talking about is the fact that while it is important for us to come to God and let Him be the builder of our families, when our families are built, we have to come back to God and ask Him to help us be the watchman over our families. And it's a picture of a parent looking out over his family and protecting it and watching out for it. Boy, if there's ever been a day when we needed to do that, this is the day. Now, the interesting thing here is that the psalmist once again puts us in partnership with God. Just as there's one builder and two laborers and we're working together on the same project, there's one who is the watchman, but we're to be watchmen with him. You see it? Unless the watchman who is the Lord is working, then we who are also watching aren't going to understand it. So what the psalmist is saying is we're in partnership with God in building our homes and we're in partnership with God in protecting our homes. Are you with me? There's a man who has written a great deal about the family, and I come to love his writings. His name is Steve Farrar. Maybe you've seen some of his books. He said, rather indelicately, "I don't let my children watch network TV for the same reason I don't let them drink out of the toilet." Now, I probably would have said that a little differently than he said it, but he got his point across, right? Now, I understand the necessity of work, and God knows if that's something you have to do to make ends meet, that's one thing, but if you're doing it to live at another standard of living, it's a foolish decision because you're giving up your children for more toys. What a trade. And what God is trying to help us understand is this, that we not only have to build our homes, once we build them, we have to stand over them and be protecting of them, care about them. I want to share this with you because I think it's a very practical, hands-on sort of thing. If you're in partnership with God in protecting your family, how do you do it? Well, how do you do anything in partnership with God? It ultimately involves prayer. Read an article written by Suzanne Fields in which she talked about this whole matter of praying, how important it is for couples to pray for their children. And right after that, I had been given a book by Patrick Morley. It's called Man in the Mirror. It's got articles about the kinds of things that we struggle with as men, articles about children and about our relationship with our wife and how we deal with our jobs and how we deal with our money and all the temptations that come as a part of our maleness. Patrick Morley, in his book, talked about seven couples who were all new Christians who started to meet in a prayer group, and the result of their prayers are so dramatic that he said, I verified their story personally. These couples were naive, new Christians, and they discovered when they met for the first time that they all had something in common, and that is that they all had children who were not saved. In fact, a total of 23 of them. Someone brought a verse to their first Bible study that said this, believe in the Lord Jesus Christ and you will be saved and your household. Acts 16:33, they took it as a promise from God that God was going to save all their kids. And they started to meet together, all of them, and they began to pray for the 23 children who God had given them who were outside of Christ. And each week as they faithfully prayed for these children, over the course of 2 years, all 23 kids committed their lives to Christ. In a Denver crusade, Dr. Billy Graham spoke about this verse of scripture in Acts, and he said that they had learned through their own study that in homes where the father came to faith in Christ first, the entire family came to faith in 60% of the situations. Where the wife came first, it was 40 to 50. Where the children came first, 25% of them saw their entire family become Christians. Now, what does that say? That if you want the families of America to be changed, you've got to change the fathers because they have the greatest influence in the home in bringing others to faith. The way that this is all going to change in our families, in our partnership with God, in the protection of our home is through prayer.
1: You know, one of the big surprises most people have is when they examine the population of many churches, they find very few men, multitudes of women, but men are in the minority. I'm happy to tell you that in the church that I pastor, every Tuesday night, we have a men's Bible study that has about 450 men in it. It is quite the thing to be a part of. Seated at tables around the Generations building, we have a speaker and we discuss the Word of God and pray for each other and encourage ourselves in the Lord, and we encourage one another in the family. Never has there been a need for that more than there is today when the disintegration of families seems to be so rampant. Here in the Bible, we have some hope and some help for our families. And I'm glad you have been listening because we've been sharing those things, and we'll continue tomorrow in the next edition of Turning Point to add to these wonderful truths about the family. I hope you'll join us then. I'm David Jeremiah. Thank you for listening.
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0: safe and fun for the whole family here on Shine FM. It's Holly Taylor, and happy Thursday. One more big sleep, and then we get to kick off a long weekend. I'm excited. All right, let's take a look at your verse for today from Ephesians 3:16, and this is from an NLT. It says, "From his glorious unlimited resources, he will empower you with inner strength through his Spirit."
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7: Do you know that your mouth describes who you are? 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
1: I think we can all relate to this very real life moment that the Pope experienced when a social state dignitary went to visit him from the U.S. and he brought him a crystal football with the state's logo on it. An interesting gift, yes. Kind of actually reminds me of some of the things that you would get at some of the duty-free stores. Anyway, the response was so real. Oh, wow. I mean, it's thoughtful, right? But what does the Pope need with a crystal football? I don't get it. Anyway, love the heart, love the idea, but sometimes the execution really isn't the best. And we've all been there. Either we've given a gift that hasn't landed as we had hoped, or someone's given us a gift and it just felt awkward. You're so grateful that they gave you a gift, but then you're thinking, what do I do with this? Oh dear. So I'm curious, have you had a moment like the Pope had where you got this unique but maybe kind of thoughtful gift? And what was your response? Oh, wow. Seems right on target.
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0: Hi, I'm Dr. John Neufeld, and you're listening to Back to the Bible, Canada's Bible Minute. 1 Corinthians 15:19 says, "If in Christ we have hope in this life only, we are of all people most to be pitied." You know, we're creatures of anticipation. It's in our nature to look forward. Here's the challenge. When the future arrives, is it all we imagined? Newlyweds eventually come down from cloud nine, and many who retire wrestle with boredom and purpose. Even someone who has lived a joyful life may ask near the end, is this as good as it gets? If the fullness of life is bounded by our birth and death, Paul says, we are to be pitied. Jesus is not merely an improvement on our earthly days. Jesus guarantees that life transcends death. Our anticipations are not fully met in time, but in eternity. The best for every believer is yet to come. 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

0: We're talking our responses when we got a gift that we didn't really know what to do with or how to react. It's Holly Taylor here for Shine FM and already got some messages. Isabel says that she once got a frying pan, and although it was a very nice high-end frying pan, it was something she didn't need and she didn't quite know what to do. So she just said, "Thank you. My husband will enjoy this one." Yeah, like what do you do when you get for a gift, unless it's a wedding or a shower and it's on your gift registry, but some kind of household item? Anyway, loving your ideas, loving your responses. Mary says, "Oh, I would have done the same thing, and I have." Oh, wow, this is unique. Oh, dear. Honestly, though, the gift that keeps on giving. You still get to talk about it, and you remember it.
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0: 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Time for a feel-good story here on Shine FM. It's of a lost dog, but a changed life. An incredible story of how a family had a very heartbreaking loss. Their Chihuahua had passed away, and so they had it cremated, and in their vehicle, they had the ashes and some special memento pieces. But their vehicle got broken into, and those items got taken. And I mean, if you've ever had your vehicle broken into, you know they just take everything and then they dump the stuff they don't want later on. So they did post some signs in the community saying, if you see this, this or that, please return it. We'll give you a reward. Like, we just want these items back. And a homeless man actually happened to stumble upon the items that Holly and Brandon were looking for. He held on to them because he thought these look like they might be of value, like sentimental value to somebody. And then he ended up seeing their sign. So he returned it and was able to really make their day. Can you imagine? You thought it was completely lost and then somebody returns it. So they gave him a reward and he was actually able to get off the streets because they were so grateful. One of their friends who was helping them look for these items set up a GoFundMe page, and the goal was $7,000, and they surpassed it. And now the goal is $8,000, and they're creeping up on that too. But just remarkable. Someone thought and saw a need and did what they could. Clearly, he did not do it for the money. He did it because he knew a family really was looking for those. Anyway, love this. And now he and his dog, because he has a rescue dog, are able to have a roof over their own head.
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0: Some big news in women's health, and I'm so excited about this because for years, I've had friends who have struggled with these symptoms, and they go to the doctor, and the doctor just dismisses it as, you're stressed, you need more sleep, drink more water. And I get it. There just traditionally has not been the same research into women's health. And so they coined whatever it was that my friends were going through as PCOS, and I'm sure you've heard of this. And what is incredible about this is that they've continued the research. They didn't just stop, and they realized it was a misleading name. It didn't really have much to do with the physical cysts. The cysts were a physical manifestation of a larger situation. And so it's now called PMOS. It's dealing with hormones and endocrine and all these words because our bodies as humans, specifically women, when you throw hormones into the mix, complicated. So grateful doctors are continuing to do the research to better address these situations and not just do the band-aid fix, but let's get down to the root of this. So some big breakthrough this week in women's health, PCOS, no longer PCOS, it is now MOS. And if this is something that you're dealing with, this is only amazing when it comes to the treatments that will soon be available.
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0: Hey, did you wear blue this week? Because you knew? It's Holly Taylor here for Shine FM, and yes, this week is National Nursing Week, where we celebrate the nurses in our communities for the incredible work they do, taking care of us and being those frontline people in some of our darkest days. 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And so maybe before the end of the week, don on something blue in support of nurses.
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2: For my benefit, for the glory of God, and for my family, and for the impact I am having, I have to stop this behavior. And the first thing that must happen is the kind of dead honesty before God that this person needs to have, and to recognize the fact that I've sinned does not make me unimportant. I am unworthy of God's grace, but so is everybody. So we all come cap in hand saying, I'm depending upon you to give me a new beginning.
3: That's Dr. Erwin Lutzer describing how it's possible to overcome bad habits and temptations and grow in your faith in the process. He's back with us today on Focus on the Family with Jim Daly. I'm John Fuller, and we're glad you've joined us.
4: You know, I'm thinking about last time John and Dr. Lutzer said so many things that we all have to, even sitting here at the table with them, which I wish you all could be, just right here at the table. Hopefully you're the next best thing listening in or watching on YouTube. But you got to apply this to yourself first, right? It's not the other guy, like what Adam did with Eve in the garden. Mm-hmm. You gave me the woman. It's, okay, Lord, what am I doing that I need to be mindful of in my behavior that is kind of short-circuiting my relationship with you? And what a great place to start. It's convicting. And, you know, I think in today's culture, we don't have much of a mature appetite, even as Christians, to do this. But what great benefit comes in your relationship with the Lord if you can do that. That's called being mature, right? And so today we're going to continue with the discussion. If you missed it, get the app for the smartphone. You can go to the website and listen in. This is pearl material that we talked about last time, and we're going to talk about again today.
3: Mm-hmm. And with decades of experience as a pastor, writer, speaker, theologian, Dr. Lutzer has studied these issues of habits and sin, and he's got a lot to say. As you indicated, Jim, the book is called How to Say No to a Stubborn Habit, Even When You Feel Like Saying Yes. And you can learn more about Dr. Lutzer and this specific book, which is so helpful, at focusonthefamily.ca.
4: Dr. Lutzer, welcome back.
2: So great to be with you, Jim.
4: This is good. I love just talking with you. You must have been quite an amazing pastor. And I, you know, don't let that go to your head. But that must have been fun for you. I think you just know how to feed the flock with provocative thoughts about where you're at in your journey with the Lord. Not every pastor has that courage to say, wake up.
2: You know, Jim, I know that this isn't a program for pastors necessarily, but when it comes to preaching, and I used to teach preaching, I always tell pastors, always ask yourself this question: why should this message change people's future forever? In other words, how do we take the gap between what we know and how we live and somehow bridge them?
4: Boy.
2: And that is so critical, even in our Bible study.
4: But you think about that. That's the work of the pastor every Sunday when he gets up to preach a sermon. How do I get you from that gap into
2: a
4: deeper?
2: In fact, I like to shock pastors by saying, the Bible wasn't written to be studied. Oh, really? No, the Bible was written to change your life. And we study it that we might be able to understand that transformation better.
4: Yeah, that's so good. So good. Let's pick up where we left off last time. And it's an area that I know the book, you've covered it, but this acknowledgement of the spiritual warfare that is a part of our struggle with temptation and sin. You point to an interesting fact about a lion's roar. I always love, you know, the longer I live, the more I realize God has set in nature so many lessons for us to understand him better. The lion's roar, how does that teach us something?
2: Well, you know, Peter says, Satan goes about like a roaring lion seeking whom he may devour. Now, Jim, if you watch the Animal Channel,
4: you know
2: that lions never roar when they are about to jump onto prey, because they are stealth, they are quiet. What does it mean when a lion roars? Two things. First of all, he's marking his territory, and he's saying, this territory belongs to me. And secondly, what he is doing is he's instilling fear in anyone who would take this territory from him. And when you think of Satan, what he is really doing is he's saying, this territory is mine. And you know, this may be extreme, but what I see on the internet, obviously we use the internet, all of us do, it gets the gospel of Jesus Christ around the world. But there are sections of the internet where I believe the devil says, this is my territory.
4: Oh yeah.
2: Come over here and I will give you all the pleasures that you want in exchange for your soul, in exchange for your future. And that's the deal that he is trying to make.
4: You know, and of course we want to protect ourselves from satanic influences, if we're believers for sure, but even some agnostics I know, who wants that kind of pitfall? And you remind particularly believers to check your armor. So that's out of Ephesians 6.
2: Yeah.
4: What does that mean? Let's be clear. What does the armor of God provide?
2: First of all, it indicates that we are in a spiritual battle. I can't overemphasize that enough. And most Christians don't know that we're in a battle because they have really submitted to the enemy. But what we must do is to put on the armor of God. And we could list all of the pieces. The one I want to emphasize is the shield of faith, by which you shall be able to quench all of the darts of the wicked one. Now, Jim, in context, what he is talking about is Romans going into warfare, and their shields were beveled. That is to say, they were all hooked together.
4: Huh.
2: So that when the soldiers marched, it was as if there was a wall going up to the enemy. And that reminds us of two things. First of all, faith is absolutely critical. If there's anything that Satan wants to do, it is to attack our faith, to bring in doubts that we can't deal with. And the second thing is, we can't fight the battle against Satan alone. We should see ourselves in our churches as linked together with other believers marching against the enemy.
4: Wow, that's a great word picture. Really is.
2: And what we must do is to see that believers, we may have disagreements, but at the same time, I hope that we have the same heart, namely, to stand for Jesus Christ despite the arrows that are against us, and to be faithful all the way to the finish line.
4: You know, Romans 12 is a, I think, an applicable scripture here, where we're told to transform our thinking by renewing our mind. Now, again, we can be so asleep at the switch in this modern world, Dr. Lutzer. Let's grab this. How does a person... they have the normal job, whatever that might be. They've got the kids, they're taken care of. Life is going by them at warp speed. And we're saying on Focus on the Family today, remember to work toward renewing your mind. What does it mean?
2: To put this in context, Romans chapter 12, verse 1. Do not be conformed to this world, but be transformed by the renewing of your mind. All right, how do we renew our mind? Well, obviously, we renew our mind through our devotion to Christ, through the memorization of Scripture. Now, I'm going to give everyone a test who is listening. I want you to think for a moment about the number 7. I just chose that number arbitrarily. And now I want you to stop thinking about the number 7. Stop it. Well, you can't. But I can tell you quickly how you can stop thinking about the number 7. I want you to think about your mother. Some of us had a very good mother. Some of us had a very, perhaps, evil mother to some extent. Some may not really have known their mother. Mm-hmm. But think about your mother for a few moments. And you know what? You're going to stop thinking about the number 7. Mm. It's the principle of replacement. So what we have to do is to replace our thoughts and our worldly thoughts with biblical thoughts. Now, I'm going to give a personal illustration, which I seldom share, but it's especially interesting to me. I was taking an exam in philosophy for a degree in philosophy, and I had to learn French. I'm not good at languages. The way the professor did it, he took a French journal off the shelf, handed it to me, and said, "Translate into English." I was terrified. I remember eating breakfast, and I was just so overcome by anxiety, I couldn't eat. I got in the car. It was about a 20-minute trip to the university. But I thought, Satan has something to do about all this fear. So I began to quote every verse I know. "Peace I leave with you, my peace I give unto you. Not as the world gives, give I unto you. Let not your heart be troubled, neither let it be afraid." Or Philippians, you know, "Cast all your anxieties upon the Lord." I quoted them over and over again, five or six different verses. I got to the university, and as I parked the car, Jim, I was overwhelmed by a sense of peace and the power of God. It was just almost euphoric. I walked in, the prof said, "Here's the journal, translate it," and I flunked it cold. And then I went to the church where I was the pastor, and my secretary said, "What in the world got into you? Why are you in such a good mood?" I said, "I just flunked French twice in a row." That was number two. I said, "I just flunked French twice in a row." So I tell students, if you've got to flunk, do it victoriously. But do you see how instead of all of these anxieties,
4: the worry and all that,
2: my mind was now filled and renewed with the promises of God.
4: No, that's so, so good. Explain how spiritual warfare impacts the process. What are some of the ways we can anticipate and respond to those negative thoughts that Satan will put under our heads, you know? Maybe the modern things, whatever they might be, just taking it captive. We heard the story, but perhaps you can elaborate a little bit more in a practical way. Like, how do I do that? Okay, I think of a woman I shouldn't think about. What do I do? I think of, you know, drinking, and I shouldn't. What do I do? Just give us some practical insights of replacement, like you just described.
2: What you have to do is especially find verses of Scripture that relate to your specific addiction or your specific proclivity. What is it that is the weakest part of your life?
4: Now, Satan knows that.
2: And Satan knows that. Now visualize that you are in a town that has a wall around it. Obviously, what you want to do is to strengthen the weakest part of the wall. I've known people who have allowed the devil to go into that particular town through the same weak part of the wall over and over again and never think to themselves, I have to strengthen that part of the wall because that's my weakness. That's where I go off and do my own thing and ending up in all kinds of sinful and hurtful behavior. So what you do is, it takes discipline, it takes the grace of God, it takes both.
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3: Thanks for listening to Focus on the Family. Let's resume now with the balance of today's programming. You know, Dr. Lutzer, that makes me think about the importance of transparency and honesty and community in our journeys, because you can hide that kind of thing only so long before it really becomes so destructive. And you've got a story about a woman who was contemplating suicide, very actively contemplating it, but she got sidetracked from that thought, that destructive pattern in her life of negative thoughts, by a prayer group of some sort. Share that story with us, because I think it really displays the power of community when it comes to habits and sin.
2: You know, John, I think that one of the reasons why we can't live the Christian life alone is because of what you pointed out, namely the need for humility, the need for brokenness. For example, at Moody Church, we had a special group for men who were dealing with pornography. And they needed community. They needed accountability. Why? God uses that to humble us and show us that we do indeed need others. Now, to your point, this woman, yes, the sleeping pills were in her purse. And she wanted to commit suicide because of all the depression and all the things that happened in her life. But she thought that she would stop by the church to say goodbye to God. On my way, but I'll say goodbye to God. She goes in to church, and the women are singing songs of praise to God. I don't know, John, if you know the song, Oh Say But I'm Glad, that was a chorus we used to sing. She felt like singing, Oh God, I'm mad, I'm mad. But the women urged her to come into a prayer room. And there she spilled out all of her anger, because she had a great deal of anger toward God and toward others, because she felt that she had been victimized and been shortchanged in life. She spilled all of that out and laid it at the foot of the cross. The women began to pray for her and with her. And you know, she said she was never depressed again. Now, whether or not that's true of everyone who's listening, but that would be a wonderful suggestion. Get with other people, be honest before God, let it all hang out. And so, honesty before God is absolutely critical, because the part of us that we hide, or we think we're hiding before God, is the thing that is going to give us most grief. So this is what I tell people. What you have to do is to open every door of your life. There are some people who allow God into one part of their life, but not another. So you open every cabinet, every door, and say, God, here it is. And God responds to that kind of honesty.
4: In the book, you explain why you believe the moment we begin to experience some victories in this space, you know, we start to overcome, we start to conquer, we start to, you know, live a less negative habit, sinful life, is perhaps the most dangerous part of the journey, which that word picture comes to my mind, like a perilous cliff on the road. We're experiencing getting there, but now we're in a dangerous place. Why do you think that is?
2: Maybe I'm not answering your question directly, but I was in Europe recently and I met a man who said that he was an atheist. I said to him, you know, it's fine for you to be an atheist. Are you healthy? Yes. Do you have a good job? Yes. But I said, the day is going to come when somebody's going to tell you, a doctor's going to tell you that you have 2 months to live. And then you're going to begin to say, I wonder whether or not I really do need God. And to your point, when we are in that zone where things are going well, when we seem to be victorious and we've overcome this and we've overcome that, it's a very dangerous place because at that moment, we begin to think we have it made.
4: Yeah.
2: And we never have it made. And to many people, the doctrine of the Holy Spirit is misunderstood. They think to themselves, the power of the Holy Spirit of God is given to people who have it all together. No, the Spirit has been given to help us to get it together. Yeah. Jesus said in John 7 that when I go to the Father, I'm going to pour forth the gift of the Holy Spirit. All right. How did you get saved? You got saved by looking at the cross. How do we get the fullness of the Spirit? We get the fullness of the Spirit by looking at the ascension and the fact that Jesus has been totally victorious and he has poured forth the gift of the Holy Spirit in every one of us. That's why to all the weak saints out there, and we all join you in that, the Holy Spirit is available. He is resident if you're a believer, but what he wants to do is to be president. In Egypt, they, under the pyramids, discovered grain that had been there for, what, 4,000 or 5,000 years, and they took it and put it in moist soil, and with sunlight, it grew.
4: That's amazing.
2: Imagine this. There are people today with the blessed Holy Spirit of God, but it is not transforming their lives until they are willing to have those conditions of spiritual growth so that they might experience the fullness of the Holy Spirit and walk in the Spirit. And that is available to every Christian.
4: And you might be answering that last question I wanted to ask you, and that is for the person listening, let's just create an avatar of that, the person who is a Christian, but they've got these nagging sin habits, whatever they might be. They could be extreme or they could be light, but they in the end create separation between them and God. They're not moving in a positive direction. They're content in that. And now they're feeling a bit of shame that I'm not motivated to do better. What do you say to them right at the end here? The first 2-3 things that they can do to give them that appetite to say, I want a richer, deeper relationship with God. I don't want to be in this chaos in my family, at my job, whatever, or all of it. What should they do to start turning the tide of living mediocre for Christ?
2: First of all, I would bring to mind a very familiar verse that all Christians should know, 1 John chapter 1, verse 9. If we confess our sins, that's the beginning point. He is faithful and just to forgive us our sins and to cleanse us from all unrighteousness. And that cleansing gives us a new appetite to move on for God. Very quickly, I was talking to a woman who said, every time I go in a mall and I see a little 3-year-old girl, I just absolutely am overcome by guilt because I had an abortion, and that's how old she would be if I had not had the abortion. What do I do? The Bible says that he not only forgives us, but cleanses us. There are many people who have been forgiven because they've confessed their sins, but they have never experienced the cleansing of their conscience. So this person that you described, they need to understand that even their failures, and I'm glad they're admitting them, even those failures, they can be cleansed from so that they can have a new beginning. The cleansing of the conscience is so important to free up our relationship with God to say that the past doesn't have to define me. I'm going to get on with the business of having a relationship with God daily. That's a good word, by the way. Daily, consistently, because that's where I'm going to live.
4: Yeah. Do you tie in where Jesus said, you know, be aware, that's not the word used there, but be aware of the plank in your own eye before you're worried about the speck in your brother's eye. We take that as kind of a, you know, a bit of a spiritual slap. But maybe the Lord's just being very direct. You know, before you're going after other people, look at your own heart, know what is true about you, and that puts you in a better position when you can be honest with yourself to, with humility, be able to say to someone, hey, I've noticed this.
2: You know, Jim, we're ending where we began. The key is honesty.
4: Yeah.
2: Whatever you are holding back is what you are going to pass on to somebody else if it is something that is sinful or harmful. So for many people listening, we have two different kinds of people listening. First of all, those who have never savingly believed on Christ, we urge you to do that. And to those of you who are believers, but you're not where you should be, stop today, stop, analyze, repent, and have a new beginning.
4: That is so good. Dr. Lutzer, this has all been so good. Thank you for being with us last time today. Great stuff. It's like a tune-up spiritually. It's just been good to sit here with you, talk with you, and you know, really apply those things to my own life. And I'm sure literally hundreds of thousands, millions of people that are listening are doing the same. So thank you for that boldness, that willingness to say, hey, here's what I'm learning. Apply it to yourself because we'll be better in Christ for it. So thank you.
2: And all that really matters is what matters forever.
4: Well, that is for sure. And it is so good. And let me invite our listeners, if today's program has inspired you or challenged you, please let us know. We welcome your feedback. It is important for us to hear from you. And that way, we also are hearing the stories of how together with the donor community and those of us working here at Focus, we are impacting families. For example, a man named Richard wrote to tell us this, "Focus on the Family has been such a guiding light in my life. There have been seasons when I felt overwhelmed, alone, or unsure of the path ahead. And it was through this ministry that I began to see God's love and guidance in real, practical ways."
3: That's a wonderful testimony of God's faithfulness right there.
4: It really is. And that's what we're all aiming for, with sincerity. We're just trying to put the hands and feet to it. And of course, the donor community that supports us is providing the fuel to allow it all to go. And we want to be that guiding light of God's love and truth to families in North America and literally around the world. A monthly pledge or a one-time gift is so important to help us to do that. It takes money to be able to make this happen, produce radio programs and podcasts and content and counseling department, all those things that we do together. Results in a changed life. And that is a good thing because it's all in the name of Christ that we do this.
3: Mm-hmm. So make a monthly pledge or a one-time gift and order a copy of Dr. Lutzer's book, How to Say No to a Stubborn Habit, Even When You Feel Like Saying Yes. 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And by the way, if the conversation has raised any concerns that you have about bad habits or addictions that you're struggling with, give us a phone call. Ask to speak to one of our caring Christian counselors. And again, our number, 800-A-FAMILY. 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I'm John Fuller, inviting you back next time as we once again help you and your family thrive in Christ.
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0: I stumbled upon a very interesting thought. I would say I'm a bit of a people pleaser every once in a while, and it's definitely a journey to try to not be, to allow yourself to say no and to be okay with it and to set up healthy boundaries. But I stumbled upon this. Let me know what you think. It says you have to practice the skill of disappointing people. And I just thought, wow, that reframe is spot on, because you do. No one wants to disappoint people, but your life, what you need to do, what's best for you and your family, it's not always going to align with other people and what they're wanting, and you're going to disappoint them and they'll disappoint you, and it's all okay in the end, as long as you're not doing it maliciously. So having those healthy boundaries, definitely important, and reminding yourself that it is a skill, which means if you don't do it well right now, it's something you can grow into.
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Hey, tomorrow there are definitely some new songs for you and your family to download, listen through the different digital playlists, because we've got a list. Sarah Reeves releasing 180, Joel Vaughn releasing a full-length album called Over It. If you love We the Kingdom, their new song Lake of Fire will be available, and a live version of Torrin Wells' Breathe On It. And then this one's a bit of a nostalgia sign to it, as Cindy Morgan releasing Rainbow. It's been a while since we've heard some Cindy Morgan music. So there you go. Some fresh tunes to watch out for tomorrow.

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0: safe and fun for the whole family here on Shine FM. 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
6: In my teen years, my neighbors often listened to loud music, whether they wanted to or not. When I first heard music I loved with lyrics about Jesus, I listened nonstop. My mother wasn't a fan, but when she saw a huge hairy poster of Chuck Gerrard on my bedroom door, she knew something. Rules without relationship equals rebellion. So she asked me to play it. It wasn't her thing. But as she sat on my bed and listened, my mother, who knew Jesus so well and loved him so much, knew that the Spirit of God was in that music. I wonder where I'd be if Mom wouldn't have listened to my music and heard God's voice. Is there someone quite unlike you that you could listen to? You'll make their day.
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0: so excited for this long weekend. Maybe you've got some fun plans happening. Would love to know what you're doing this long weekend. We'll chat about that tomorrow, as it is the weekend that for me really kicks off spring. And maybe a little bit of summer vibes too. I feel like once we get past this weekend, we're in the clear from, you know, winter weather. But I shouldn't say that too out loud, because you just never know. The weather here will be the weather here. Let's take a look at your verse for today as we reflect on this Thursday. Ephesians 3:16 from an NLT says, "From his glorious, unlimited resources, he will empower you with inner strength through his Spirit." Amen.
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1: Good morning. It is 6 o'clock. I'm out, Mike. I hope your morning's off to a great start. Just wait till you hear the forecast in a minute. Roads moving okay at this point. If you see something slowing you down this morning, let me know and I'll share with our Shine family. Safe travels to you and your family today. The spring sitting of the Alberta Legislature has officially come to an end. The provincial government passing more than a dozen bills over the past several weeks. Legislation covering a wide range of issues, including expanding access to private pay health care services, placing new restrictions on explicit materials available to minors in libraries. UCP government says 17 bills were passed aimed at protecting Albertans, strengthening the economy, and supporting long-term growth across the province. Central Alberta County of Clearwater has been evacuated due to a wildfire in the area burning out of control. Alberta Emergency Alert sent out just after 4 yesterday afternoon for the area southwest of Red Deer. Last night, an email issued from Sundry RCMP stating a 10-kilometer radius of Crown land was evacuated due to a rapidly spreading out-of-control wildfire with blockades set up to prevent anyone from entering that area while emergency crews respond. Montreal Canadiens are a game away from advancing to the Eastern Conference Finals. A 6-3 win last night to take a 3-2 lead in that second-round playoff series. Game 6 tomorrow in Buffalo. Speaking of advancing, the Vegas Golden Knights are off to the Western Conference Finals to face the Colorado Avalanche after eliminating the Anaheim Ducks from the playoffs with a 5-1 win. Game 1 of that series begins Wednesday. Golden Knights in Denver at 6 o'clock. And Macklin Celebrini will remain as captain for Team Canada, and Sidney Crosby will be his assistant captain at the World Hockey Championship in Switzerland. Canada takes on Sweden this afternoon at 4 o'clock. Okay, a special weather statement is issued due to a spring snow event, I guess, that's coming to the foothills tomorrow. If you've got some travel plans, especially near Jasper National Park, There will be some heavy snow, and that snow can stretch all the way to us here in Calgary. So the forecast brought to you by Stubborn Stump Grinding and Tree Care. Sun and cloud today, chance of afternoon showers. There's a risk of a thunderstorm, 15 the high today. Possible showers this evening, then rain overnight. Rain changing to wet snow in the morning. Hard to predict totals of things. Environment Canada saying maybe 5 millimeters of rain and could be 5 centimeters of snow. Crazy. A high of 1 tomorrow. There's a chance of showers or flurries on Sunday, and 8. We'll finish out the long holiday weekend. Sunshine and 12 expected on Monday. Right now in Calgary, it is 6 degrees.
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0: Jamie McDonald on Shine FM left it in the river. Good morning, 6:12. How are we doing? It's Friday. That's always a good thing. Usually a little quieter on the roads, too. That's nice. Long weekend ahead of us. Do you have the whole weekend off or part of the weekend off? I hope you have a great weekend. Whatever you got going on, we'll share some ideas for you that you might want to get up to this weekend, coming up in just a little bit. What is it? May 15th. Oh, might be payday for you, too. If you're paid on the 15th and the end of the month, there you go. Lots to celebrate. And of course, just be very thankful that God woke us up again for another day. We're going to enjoy it. Let's pray. Gracious God, we look back at this week. See your faithfulness in the big wins, the small moments. Thanks for carrying us through as we wrap up our work or schooling. Help us to leave our worries at your feet and enter the weekend with a heart full of praise. Amen.
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0: For King and Country, Taylor Hill, World on Fire, 627. Good morning. I'm Mountain Mike. 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

This is Jordan St. Cyr with Wild Love, 640. Good morning, I'm Mountain Mike. Appreciate you joining me every Monday to Friday, 6 till 10. A couple of new shows will be starting next week in the morning before I'm on. So if you're an early riser, whether you're working through the night or you get up early or maybe you're just lying in bed at 5:30 and you're like, oh, just another 10 or 20 or 30 minutes before I get up. A couple of programs that will be running 5 o'clock before my show. Some spoken word encouragement. This Monday, the debut of Healing Time here on Shine FM from 5 till 5:30. And then Joni Table Talk, 5:30 till 6. So a couple of chances for some spoken word encouragement to start your early day before you join me for music and encouragement and chances to win and all that sort of stuff. So that's starting Monday next week. Yeah, on Holiday Monday. Let's get back into the music. Love and the Outcome's on the way. Also, John Reddick. Right now, Megan Woods. I Believe You. 88.9 Shine FM. 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

0: There's John Reddick and The Way on Shine FM. Good morning. It is 6:48. We'll update you with news and traffic and weather at 7 o'clock. And weather, if you hadn't heard, yeah, kind of weird. Special weather statement from Environment Canada. There could be some good amount of snow out towards Jasper and along the foothills. And some of that snow may reach here tomorrow morning to a few centimeters. But anyway, we'll update you with the forecast here in just a moment. But some things to do this weekend. The Calgary Reads Big Book Sale wraps up Sunday at the Calgary Curling Club. Might want to check that out. Star Wars Return of the Jedi with the Calgary Philharmonic. That is tonight. Couple of shows tomorrow as well. That'd be fun. Stage West has new sound in town, their current show. And of course, you get that great dinner too. Yum. Heritage Park and Callaway Park kicking off their season tomorrow. Also, the Skyline Downhill Karting at Winsport. I think a mini golf is supposed to start up at Winsport too. Granary Road Kite Festival this weekend. Some sports. Calgary Wild FC playing Montreal at McMahon tomorrow afternoon. And let's see here. The Stampeders, of course, and the Riders preseason play in the CFL. Holiday Monday. That is at 1 o'clock kickoff on Monday. And, of course, you're always invited to check out the shinefm.com events page. Maybe you'll find something there as well. 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Regardless of weather or whatever's going on, I hope you have a fantastic weekend. Hopefully a long weekend.
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1: Good morning. It is 7 o'clock. Mountain Mike, we'll start with a look at traffic. Our first issue of the morning, traffic check for Masters Counseling. Deerfoot and Glenmore, apparently right around the intersection there. I'm not sure which direction. But anyway, that area, just a heads up. But the rest of the city is moving okay at this point. 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
1: The spring sitting of the Alberta Legislature has officially come to an end, the provincial government passing more than a dozen bills over the past several weeks. Legislation covering a wide range of issues, including expanding access to private pay health care services, placing new restrictions on explicit materials available to minors at libraries. UCP government says 17 bills were passed aimed at protecting Albertans, strengthening the economy, and supporting long-term growth across the province. Honda officially announcing it's suspending plans to build a $15 billion electric vehicle factory in Ontario. Honda Canada says the previously postponed investment project has now been indefinitely suspended, adding this would not impact current employment or production levels at its factories in Elliston, Ontario, where Honda Civic and CRV models are manufactured for North America. Montreal Canadiens are a game away from advancing to the Eastern Conference Finals, a 6-3 win last night to take a 3-2 lead in their second-round playoff series. Game 6 goes tomorrow evening at 6 in Buffalo. Speaking of advancing, the Vegas Golden Knights off to the Western Conference Finals to face the Colorado Avalanche after eliminating the Anaheim Ducks last night with a 5-1 win. Game 1 of that series will begin on Wednesday with the Golden Knights in Denver. And golf action, a 7-way tie for the opening round lead at 3-under at the PGA Championship in Pennsylvania, including world number one Scottie Scheffler. The top Canadian, Corey Connors, is in there at 2-under. Forecast is brought to you by Cass Law, a special weather statement from Environment Canada for the foothills, especially up towards Jasper, but spreading out this way too. So here's what we got. Sun and cloud, a chance of afternoon showers, a risk of a thunderstorm. We'll get to a high of 15 degrees today. Possible showers this evening, then rain overnight. Rain changing to wet snow in the morning. So a mix of rain and flurries or snow or something. Yeah, we'll have to see how that turns out. A high of only 1 degree tomorrow. Chance of showers or flurries on Sunday and a high of 8. And then the long holiday weekend will end Monday. Sunshine and up to 12 degrees. Right now in Calgary, it is 5 degrees.
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0: Shine FM Morning Good News Report. A few weeks ago in Florida, what started as a quick stop for food after a fishing trip became a moment that 65-year-old Diego Fernandez Delgado will never forget. Diego got a flat tire, no charge on his cell phone, so he struggled to work on the flat, began experiencing severe chest pain and difficulty breathing. He began to pray for help. And that help arrived in the form of three Cooper City High School teens, Logan, Cody, and Brody. They'd been out fishing too and saw Diego on the side of the road, decided to stop and help with the car, but quickly realized something was seriously wrong. They called 911, comforted Diego until paramedics arrived. He was rushed to hospital, underwent several procedures before eventually being released to recover at home. Recently, the teens honored at a special city hall meeting where they received a proclamation and standing ovation for their actions. Diego there to thank the teens in person for saving his life. So awesome. Good job, guys. 10 Calgary restaurants have made a new list of the best places for outdoor dining in Canada. That's according to a list of the top 100 spots across the country from online restaurant reservation site Open Table. The list features 45 restaurants in Ontario, 21 in BC, 18 here in Alberta, 10 in Quebec, 3 in Atlantic Canada, 2 in Manitoba, 1 in Saskatchewan. That Alberta list also includes nods to Canmore, Bragg Creek, and Okotoks. You can check it out at opentable.ca. And that's your Morning Good News Report.
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There's Katie Nicole and Big Daddy Weave on Shine FM. Together for God is in this story. Good morning. I'm out. Mike, let me get a quick update here with the city before we get to our morning encouragement. Looks like that Glenmore Deerfoot issue has been cleared up. A nice green for go map of the city. Everything looks good. Have a great commute. If you see something happening today, please let me know. 7 degrees today. We will get up to 15. It's 7 right now, and we will get up to 15. Yeah, I'm ready for the weekend. How about you? Morning encouragement. Let's get to that. The Lord is good to all. He has compassion on all he has made. That is Psalm 145, verse 9. I've got that on our Facebook page. If you're doing some social media time this weekend, feel free to give that a like or a love or a share or something. Psalm 145, 9. The Lord is good to all. He has compassion on all he has made. Well, you

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1: 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No matter how bad the storm is, there's always an after.
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All things new, Alan Froese, 88.9, Shine FM. Okay, so no prizes today, but next week after the holiday Monday, you'll have chances to win here at Shine FM with our friends at Roller Palace, with the Okotoks Dogs, Cavalry FC, Egg Club. They make great sandwiches. Have you been there? They got a McLeod, a downtown location. Anyway, chances to win next week. Lots of great music all the time. Mercy me. Make it well on Shine FM.

0: Here's Colton Dixon, the love I have for you. Good morning. It is 7:48, a traffic weather news check coming up here at 8 o'clock. Zach Thomas will be by in about a half hour or so with his throwback song of the week. We'll see what he digs up for this week. And I wanted to give a shout out. You know, underway till the end of the month, Calgary's hosting the 2026 Volleyball Canada Youth National Championships. That's at the BMO Centre. Calgary's also hosting the 2026 Canadian Open Judo Championships through Sunday at the Olympic Oval, the country's largest annual judo competition. So that's a lot of athletes and coaches and referees and spectators enjoying the city and the hotels and restaurants and shopping. 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
1: Good morning. It's 8 o'clock. Mountain Mike. Traffic has been moving pretty well this morning. No stalls or accidents to report right now. 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
1: Special weather statement from Environment and Climate Change Canada. Snowfall may affect travel plans this long weekend along the Alberta foothills, especially near Jasper National Park. Snow beginning tonight or Saturday. Snow may affect areas as far east as Calgary tomorrow morning. Heaviest snow will fall Saturday. Snowfall amounts highly uncertain. There's accumulations of up to 20 centimeters possible over the higher terrain and along the Trans-Canada Highway west of the city. So we'll get our forecast here in just a minute. Probably isn't that bad here in Calgary. The spring sitting of the Alberta legislature has officially come to an end, the provincial government passing more than a dozen bills over the past several weeks. Legislation covering a wide range of issues, including expanding access to private pay health care services and placing new restrictions on explicit materials available to minors in libraries. UCP government says 17 bills were passed aimed at protecting Albertans, strengthening the economy, and supporting long-term growth across the province. Central Alberta County of Clearwater has been evacuated due to a wildfire in the area burning out of control. Alberta Emergency Alert sent out yesterday afternoon for the area southwest of Red Deer. And last night, an email issued from Sundry RCMP stating a 10-kilometer radius of Crown Land was evacuated due to a rapidly spreading out-of-control wildfire. Blockade set up to prevent anyone from entering the area while emergency crews respond. Hockey action. The Montreal Canadiens a game away from advancing to the Eastern Conference Final. A 6-3 win last night to take a 3-2 lead in that second-round playoff series. Game 6 tomorrow evening in Buffalo. Speaking of advancing, the Vegas Golden Knights are off to the Western Conference Finals to face the Colorado Avalanche after eliminating the Anaheim Ducks. 5-1 win last night. Game 1 of that series will begin on Wednesday with the Golden Knights in Denver. And more hockey news. Macklin Celebrini will remain as captain for Team Canada. Sidney Crosby will be the assistant captain at the World Hockey Championships in Switzerland. Canada takes on Sweden this afternoon at 4 o'clock. 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Okay, for the city, sun and cloud, a chance of afternoon showers, risk of a thunderstorm. We'll get to a high of 15 degrees today. Possible showers this evening turning to rain overnight, then rain changing to wet snow in the morning. Now, Environment Canada is saying totals are, 5 millimeters of rain maybe, and then could be upwards of 5 centimeters of snow possible for the city. One is the high for tomorrow, a chance of showers or flurries. Sunday, a high of 8 degrees. Victoria Day to round out the long weekend. Monday, sunshine and a high of 12. Right now in Calgary, it is 5 degrees.
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1: And I just realized 5 was what I had written down from an hour ago. It is 8 degrees right now with Lincoln Brewster.

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0: Here's Tarian with testimony on Shine FM. I was sharing earlier this week my ongoing plight to drop a few pounds, and then I see yesterday, you might have seen the Calgary Stampede releasing its lineup of midway foods for Stampede 2026. Some of the new items include the Area 51 Taco Burger. Shine FM's Zach Thomas was intrigued by that yesterday. Sounds good. Barbecue Rib Cookie. Cookies and Cream Korean Dog. Cruncher Critter Corn in a Cup. Yeah, that's a mealworm thing. I'm going to be passing on that one. Charcoal Fish Burger, Brazilian Whipped Limeade, Butter Drizzled Vanilla Soft Serve Cone. Some traditional Stampede favorites back with new twists like the Triple Chocolate Mini Donut, Korean Barbecue Poutine, the Meatball Sub Corn Dog. Ooh, that sounds good to me. And Crispy Ginger Beef Pierogies. That sounds fantastic. So I'll be trying that one. Got a little bit of time here before Stampede to drop a few pounds. CalgaryStampede.com has more info on all the food and everything to do with the Stampede. 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You can share on our Shine text line today or sometime through the weekend if you're taking a look at this. Yeah, I'm still thinking of that crispy ginger beef pierogi. That sounds really good. Greatest outdoor show on earth is July 3rd to the 12th. It'll be here before you know it. CalgaryStampede.com. Yahoo!
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12: 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Marcellus is an aging octopus in an aquarium. 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Marcellus knows that he's dying, but before he goes, he's working hard in his admittedly limited octopus way to help two employees at the aquarium connect with each other, a widow named Tova and a young drifter named Cameron. Remarkably Bright Creatures is a gentle drama marred by profanity and substance abuse, but we're also reminded of the importance of caring friends and second chances. 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I'm Adam Holtz with the Plugged In Movie Review by Focus on the Family.

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1: After being discovered by Toby Mac when he heard her music on a Jamaican radio station, she's since released 3 studio albums and still makes music to this day. I'm Zach Thomas with the Throwback Song of the Week, and today we're playing the title track from Aisha Wood's second album. It's a powerful song about being amazed by God's love, and hearing this chorus just brings me back to when it came out in 2008. Here's Aisha Wood's Love Like This on Shine FM.

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praise in every season. That is Tuesday on Shine FM. It's 8:44. Good morning. 8 degrees right now. We'll get to 15 a little later on. I was just checking in with the City of Calgary traffic, and it looks like we do have an issue. Southbound Deerfoot Trail approaching Glenmore Trail. Two-vehicle incident blocking the right-hand lane, so watch out through there. Southbound Deerfoot just ahead of Glenmore. Rest of the city, though, looks to be moving well. Hope you have a good commute this morning. Appreciate you listening to Shine FM as well.

Shine FM with Elevation Rhythm. That is Washed 852. Good morning, Mountain Mike. What you doing this weekend? Need some ideas? I got some for you. Calgary Reads, big book sale. That will wrap up on Sunday. That's at the Calgary Curling Club. This is fun, especially if you're a Star Wars fan. Star Wars Return of the Jedi with the Calgary Philharmonic. There's a show tonight, a couple of shows tomorrow. Another show you can check out is Stage West, their latest presentation, New Sound in Town. A great show and dinner with that show at their awesome buffet as well. Opening weekend for Heritage Park, Callaway Park as well. Also the Skyline Downhill Karting over at Windsport. That's a lot of fun. I think mini golf gets going this weekend too at Windsport. Granary Road has their Kite Festival this weekend. You need some sports? Calgary Wild FC playing Montreal there at McMahon Stadium tomorrow afternoon. And Stampeders, of course, kicking off the preseason with the Rough Riders in town. The McMahon Stadium is going to be all red and green and everything else, cheering on for some football. Go Stamps, go! It's a 1 o'clock kickoff on Monday. And, of course, you're always invited to check out the ShineFM.com.

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1: Good morning. It is 9 o'clock. I'm Mountain Mike. A couple of problems on the road. One southbound Deerfoot around Glenmore Trail and getting word of something in Terradale. I don't have the cross streets, but if you're in the community of Terradale, northeast Calgary, there might be something you got to work your way around there. Drive safely. See anything going on, please let me know. A few things to know. The spring sitting of the Alberta Legislature has officially come to an end. Provincial government passing more than a dozen bills over the past several weeks. Legislation covering a wide range of issues, including expanding access to private pay health care services and placing new restrictions on explicit materials available to minors in libraries. UCP government says 17 bills were passed aimed at protecting Albertans, strengthening the economy, and supporting long-term growth across the province. The central Alberta county of Clearwater evacuated due to a wildfire in the area burning out of control. Alberta emergency alerts were sent out yesterday afternoon southwest of Red Deer. And last night, an email was issued from Sundry RCMP stating a 10-kilometer radius of Crownland was evacuated due to a rapidly spreading out-of-control wildfire with blockades set up to prevent anyone from entering the area while emergency crews respond. Montreal Canadiens game away from advancing to the Eastern Conference Final. 6-3 win last night to take a 3-2 lead in that second-round playoff series. Game 6 tomorrow from Buffalo. Speaking of advancing, the Vegas Golden Knights off to the Western Conference Finals to face the Colorado Avalanche after eliminating the Anaheim Ducks from the playoffs. A 5-1 win last night. Game 1 of that next series will begin on Wednesday. The Golden Knights in Denver. A 7-way tie for the opening round lead at 3-under at the PGA Championship in Pennsylvania, including world number one Scottie Scheffler in there, the top Canadian Corey Connors. He was 2-under. And more hockey news, actually. Macklin Celebrini will remain as captain for Team Canada. Sidney Crosby will be the assistant captain of the World Hockey Championship in Switzerland. Canada takes on Sweden this afternoon at 4 o'clock. The forecast, sun and cloud, chance of afternoon showers, risk of a thunderstorm, high of 15 degrees today. Possible showers this evening, turning to rain overnight, and then rain changing to some wet mixed snow tomorrow. A high of only 1 tomorrow. Chance of showers or flurries on Sunday, a high of 8. We'll get up to 12 in the sunshine on holiday Monday. Right now in Calgary, it is 8 degrees with Emerson Day's Get Behind Me.

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Got Toby Mac and Andrew Rip on the way. Also, the Morning Good News Report and Katie Nicole will share the story behind the song, Have Your Way. Let's pray. Gracious God, we look back at this week and see your faithfulness in the big wins and the small moments. Thanks for carrying us through. As we wrap up our work or schooling, help us to leave our worries at your feet and enter the weekend with a heart full of praise. Amen.

0: Shine FM Morning Good News Report. A few weeks ago in Florida, what started as a quick stop for food after a fishing trip became a moment that 65-year-old Diego Fernandez Delgado will never forget. Diego got a flat tire, no charge on his cell phone, so he struggled to work on the flat, began experiencing severe chest pain and difficulty breathing. He began to pray for help. And that help arrived in the form of three Cooper City High School teens, Logan, Cody, and Brody. They'd been out fishing too and saw Diego on the side of the road, decided to stop and help with the car, but quickly realized something was seriously wrong. They called 911, comforted Diego until paramedics arrived. He was rushed to hospital, underwent several procedures before eventually being released to recover at home. Recently, the teens honored at a special City Hall meeting where they received a proclamation and standing ovation for their actions. Diego there to thank the teens in person for saving his life. So awesome. Good job, guys. 10 Calgary restaurants have made a new list of the best places for outdoor dining in Canada. That's according to a list of the top 100 spots across the country from online restaurant reservation site OpenTable. The list features 45 restaurants in Ontario, 21 in BC, 18 here in Alberta, 10 in Quebec, 3 in Atlantic Canada, 2 in Manitoba, 1 in Saskatchewan. That Alberta list also includes nods to Canmore, Bragg Creek, and Okotoks. You can check it out at opentable.ca. And that's your morning good news report.
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0: Amen. Sing it, Jordan. The King is alive. Good morning. How you doing? Some great encouragement in the music. Here's a story behind the song, Have Your Way, with Katie Nicole.
1: Sometimes in my life, I try to control things. Even if I give something to God, I only give it halfway because I'm so afraid that things won't happen the way that I planned or how I expected. But what I've started to realize is when I give things fully to God, they go better than anything that I could have ever imagined. So this is my prayer for you guys, and it's my prayer in this season of my life. Lord, have your way.

0: 88.9 China FM, Caleb and John. That is finished. Good morning. I'm out, Mike. Stephanie Nicole's going to spend some time with you coming up in just a little bit. I hope you have a fantastic long weekend, regardless of whatever kind of weather we got going on. Enjoy time with your family and friends. 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Cobb's Bread could get you some free hot dog and hamburger buns this weekend. 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Have a fantastic weekend. Morning encouragement one more time. Psalm 145, verse 9. The Lord is good to all. He has compassion on all he has made. Amen.
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Boy, you know, that season of waiting can be really difficult. Perhaps you've applied for a job or you're looking to make some kind of change over the next few months and you're not exactly sure what it looks like, but you've been, you know, thinking and praying about it. Good for you. It takes a lot of courage to do that. And in this season of waiting, praying that we can be a big encouragement to you on your journey. So glad you're listening to Shine FM.

0: It's so important to keep on praying for our brothers and sisters in Christ around the world. You know, many countries have rules and regulations on, you know, how you can share your faith, when you can share your faith, if you can share your faith at all, even building churches. But I thought this was a really good piece of news from Voice of the Martyrs Canada on Egypt. Egypt traditionally has had rules about building churches. They've said, no, it's been really hard. But, you know, back in 2017, they changed a few of the rules and have slowly been loosening some of those regulations. Well, last month, they approved 191 church building requests, which means more places of worship for people to come in Egypt and continue to be together and further the kingdom. I feel like that's great news. So often we hear some, you know, tough stories, but this one feels like a good one. So let's keep on praying for our brothers and sisters in Christ in Egypt and around the world.
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lift up my eyes to the hills. From where does my help come? My help comes from the Lord, the maker of heaven and earth. 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He who keeps you will not slumber. 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The Lord is your keeper. 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

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You know, what does it mean to be a human in a digital age? On the way, something to think about, a way to preserve that humanity as we go through this, you know, ever-changing world.

0: It's the wave of the future. Maybe it's our version of the industrial age, but we know, you know, digital age is making a lot of changes to the way we see things and do things and experience things. And sometimes we have these conversations about what it means to be human in this type of world that we live in. And the suggestion is coming from a variety of different sources that maybe we need to just reclaim those in-between spaces, the interstitial spaces, where, maybe you've waited for the kettle to boil. You might scroll your phone. How about just don't? Even in the doctor's office, perhaps if you get a little time to yourself in the coffee shop waiting for that coffee to come, you've got a real live actual book. You can pull that out. Or give yourself the challenge of not looking at your phone when you're in the doctor's office. Interesting. Lots of different options here to help us reclaim some of that space where our mind can kind of just wander a little bit.
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We got the long weekend ahead of us. You know, perhaps you're sticking around this weekend. You were going to hit the road, but maybe plans have changed. We'll keep you company no matter what you're doing. Glad you're listening to Shine.

0: is to be honest.
1: Well, looky here. May long weekend being, well, May long weekend in terms of weather and, you know, plans and what to do. Do you get out and do some gardening? Well, it really depends on your resilience and what you think your plants can handle. If you're doing any transplanting, you may want to wait a little bit. But if you're directly sowing into the ground, there are some cool weather crops that really like it. And some plants that prefer to be in the ground, not, you know, started inside and transplanted. Corn is one of those things, really likes to go straight into the ground. Carrots, another one. You really want to put that one in the ground. And even beets would be a little bit better off if you put them right into the soil. Spinach doesn't do too bad either. So maybe after all, you'll catch a window and it'll get done this weekend.
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Sometimes it begins around a shared interest or, proximity. But what should we really be building on? On the way, we'll talk a little bit about what makes a lasting friendship.

0: Building a good, solid friendship begins with more than just shared interests or time together or even how well we know each other. I mean, if you spend a lot of time together, you're really going to get to know each other well. And these are all really great places to start. But of course, when it comes to building solid friendships, I think this is something important, especially for our kids, for our, you know, young adult children, to remind them that real friendship is a deep commitment that lasts through every season. Real friends are hard to find, aren't they? I mean, nobody's perfect. But when you have some good, solid friends who have the same faith background, loving others as you love yourself, choosing to treat others the way you want to be treated, and sharing in some of those real deep spiritual conversations can really help to build on a great foundation.
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1: Something broke today. 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I never thought it would break.

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1: It's a big week. You know, it's International Nurses Week. If you've got a nurse in your life, make sure you say thank you for all of the amazing work they're doing. Hats off. I don't know where we'd be without such incredible care from nurses.

0: So wash me back. Perhaps you've prayed and prayed and prayed for something, and it just hasn't quite turned out. Maybe it's been something you've really been looking forward to, and the answer seems to be no so far. Or maybe it's just wait, and you're thinking like, I don't know, I feel like I failed at this. I didn't pray quite right. I didn't ask quite right. And I can't understand why I'm in this season of waiting. You know, that season of waiting doesn't necessarily mean that you've failed. I mean, we can just simply acknowledge that this is just not easy. And we can actually look to the Lord to lead us in those moments and step by step move slowly forward with the next opportunity that comes our way. It is so challenging. I mean, I do not have this figured out. You probably don't either. But it's good to know that as we journey together, we may learn something more than we ever dreamed, something that is essential for whatever that next step is.
1: And when you go through your times of fear, the angel of the Lord, meaning Jesus Christ, will come and literally encamp around you. The word encamp means to fortify you, to build a hedge around you and protect you in the midst of the fearful experience.
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I just know that when I share this list with my kids, there'll be a collective cheer. You know, in summertime, when you don't feel like doing a lot of cooking, sometimes sandwiches are the default. But you know what? I've got some alternatives to sandwiches that are just as good, if not better. And I'll share those ideas with you on the way.

0: It's kind of funny to me, you know, when you're feeding a large family, we have four kids, everybody has a different take on the thing that's for dinner. Oh, this is good. Or we had this yesterday. Or, you know, there's different opinions. sandwiches again. And someone else says, yay, another sandwich. So it really depends. But if you're looking for something other than sandwiches for summer meal ideas, you know, sometimes you can do a pasta salad. But what if you had a different twist on it, right? Greek pasta. There's a dill pickle pasta salad you could do, or even, you know, BLT pasta salad. These are good ideas. How about something like bits and bites? We call them bits and bites, but some people call them, you know, a lunchable type of charcuterie. So even, you know, something like a breakfast snack box with mini pancakes and sausage links and fruit and yogurt, even a ham and cheese box. That sounds pretty tasty. Or rice bowls. This is another one that can be really, really popular. Dress it up with a bunch of different seasonings and veggies and protein. I feel like we're on the right track here.
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It's a huge opportunity, and sometimes it feels a bit daunting and maybe even lonely. If you're a caregiver in some way for somebody, you're stepping into that role this weekend, filling some of those gaps and showing up in those tough places. Thank you for what you're doing. A lot of it goes unseen, but you know, the Lord sees all, and he won't forget.

0: It's my Friday favorite. There are so many good news stories that come across my desk, and on Fridays, I share my favorite one with you. Of course, when a new grandbaby is expected, it's always exciting, always wonderful, and we want to celebrate. I was asking this week, you know, do you have a special name that your grandbabies call you, and had you text in on the Shine text line? Sarah says she's a new grandma, and she goes by Mormor, which is Danish. That's kind of cool, like that. You got one to share, feel free to text that into our Shine text line today. But it got me thinking because I saw Candace Cameron expecting her very first grandbaby. Her oldest daughter and son-in-law are expecting a child for this year. And she just had sent out on social media, they're going to call her Candy Graham. I love that. I wonder if I could take my name at some point in the future and turn it into some kind of grandma name.
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Long weekend looking pretty good for maybe taco night, but I know meat prices, man. You got to make it stretch as much as possible. This is an interesting idea. Half a cup of red split lentils cooked into your taco meat takes on the flavor, adds 8 grams of fiber, 16 grams of protein, and it stretches the meat just a little further. I think I might try it.

0: It's always amazing to me how scripture comes alive, you know, and for you, you've been in a particular situation where a verse in the Bible has really been your strength and you've kind of held on to it through the years. Love hearing those life verses. If you've got one to share, feel free to text it in on the Shine text line. Today, though, sharing one that my mom would often quote, Proverbs chapter 3, verses 5 and 6, trust in the Lord with all your heart. And lean not on your own understanding. In all your ways, submit to him, and he will make your paths straight. We don't walk alone. In fact, sometimes when the way feels dark, we've got just enough light for that step that we happen to be on, but we know that it is the Lord who's illuminating our path. So a great reminder from Proverbs chapter 3.
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clean. There's Austin French with Born Again, 88.9 Shine FM, safe and fun for the whole family. Good afternoon, I'm Zach Thomas, and happy Friday, the Friday before the May long weekend. I don't know about you, but I find that the day before a long weekend, a lot of people take the day, leave a little bit earlier in the day. If you're one of those people and you're off on your adventure, enjoy. If you're still stuck at the office waiting for the time to go by, hey, I'm with you for the next few hours. Let's keep the music going. Crowder, I am on Shine.

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0: 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Safe and fun for the whole family. I'm Zach Thomas. As we get ready for the long weekend, we might be looking in some directions, seeing some big clouds. What can we expect during this May long weekend? Your weather forecast is brought to you by Masters Counseling, and there's a special weather statement in effect for the city of Calgary. They're calling for snowfall in the Alberta foothills and near Jasper National Park, and they're saying snow may affect areas as far east as Calgary by Saturday morning. So, speaking of that, it's a high of 15 degrees today with a chance of showers cooling down to 2 degrees this evening, but tomorrow a high of only plus 1 with wet snow or rain expected. Sunday, a high of 8 with a chance of flurries or rain showers, but improving Monday, 12 and sunny. And then Tuesday, when we're back from the long weekend, 16 and sunny skies. Right now, it's mostly cloudy and 13 degrees.
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Here's Toby Mac, Speak Life, 88.9 Shine FM, safe and fun for the whole family. I'm Zach Thomas. That's an encouraging song. Speaking of encouragement, got a word of encouragement for you this afternoon from Colossians chapter 1, verse 17. He is before all things, and in him all things hold together. A great reminder for us today, no matter what we're going through, no matter what we're feeling, remember this, God is in control and he is always with us no matter what. Here's Colton Dixon on Shine.

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0: There's Mercy Me, Make It Well, 88.9 Shine FM, safe and fun for the whole family. I'm Zach Thomas. No hockey tonight in the NHL because most of the series have wrapped up, but what a performance by the Montreal Canadiens last night, coming back from a 3-0 deficit against Buffalo to win 6-3. The Habs now have a 3-2 lead in the series against the Sabres. Game 6 is tomorrow evening in Montreal. That'll be something to watch on TV. As the last Canadian team in the playoffs, that building is gonna be loud.
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to me. 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I'm Zach Thompson. Sometimes our minds play really good tricks on us. You ever think you recall something and then turns out you are completely wrong? Well, that was me when I was just talking about that Montreal Canadiens game. I said that was a 3-0 comeback. Wasn't even close. It was a back-to-back. It was a back-and-forth game, and that eventually the Canadiens took over. Don't know where I got that from, but hey, mind plays tricks on us sometimes. Lots of great music coming up this hour, including stuff from Jeremy Benjamin. We also have Ben Fuller and the throwback song of the week. Let's keep things going with Sons of Sunday on Shine.

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0: Here's Tarion with testimony on 88.9 Shine FM, safe and fun for the whole family. I'm Zach Thomas, and yeah, it's starting to get a little cloudier. What can we expect for the long weekend weather-wise? 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High of 15 degrees today with a chance of showers, cooling down to 2 degrees this evening. Tomorrow, wet snow or rain expected and a high of plus one. There is a special weather statement in effect. And it sounds like most of that snow is going to be affecting the Alberta foothills and near Jasper National Park. But some areas of Calgary might be affected tomorrow by snow. 8 degrees and a chance of flurries or rain showers on Sunday. 12 and sunny for Monday. And then when we're back from the long weekend, 16 and sunny. Right now, it is mostly cloudy and 12 degrees.
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1: After being discovered by Toby Mac when he heard her music on a Jamaican radio station, she's since released 3 studio albums and still makes music to this day. I'm Zach Thomas with the Throwback Song of the Week, and today we're playing the title track from Aisha Wood's second album. It's a powerful song about being amazed by God's love. And hearing this chorus just brings me back to when it came out in 2008. Here's Aisha Wood's Love Like This on Shine FM.

0: Consumed by Fire, First Things First on 88.9 Shine FM. Safe and fun for the whole family. I'm Zach Thomas with an update on traffic as lots of people head out of town for the weekend. Some people getting on the roads a little earlier than usual. There was an earlier incident on Heirloom Boulevard and Rangeview Boulevard Southeast that has since been cleared out. No other stalls or collisions to report on at this time, but expect some delays due to volume on the roads as more and more people start on their May-long weekend adventures. If you see anything else, you can let us know. 403-276-8888. Drive us safely.
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0: There's Elevation Rhythm with Washed on 88.9 Shine FM, safe and fun for the whole family. I'm Zach Thomas, and it's that time of year again. Stampede Midway Food has been announced for 2026. Just taking a look at some of the interesting items that are new this year, and some ones that intrigue me so far. Cheesy Saddle Slice, that looks pretty good. The Area 51 Taco Burger, the UFO Burger, those both look good. There's a Chili Cheese Corn Dog, a Crispy Ginger Beef Pierogies, now that sounds pretty good. There's also Korean Barbecue Poutine. It's poutine, it's Korean barbecue, what more can you want? There's some other interesting ones in there as well. Like, you gotta try mini donuts, but they also have triple chocolate mini donuts. Gotta be trying those. Also, they have something called fried frozen watermelon. Not only is it fried, it's also frozen. Gotta wonder how that works out.
1: 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The Mustard Seed. 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
2: Good afternoon. It's 3:59 on Friday, May 15th. I'm Zach Thomas. Here's a little bit about what you need to know today. Prime Minister Mark Carney and Premier Danielle Smith announced an agreement on carbon pricing and pipeline construction, with plans for a pipeline to be built to supply Asian markets as early as September 2027. With Victoria Day on Monday, Calgary Transit will be operating at a Sunday level of service. All downtown stations will be closed for maintenance this weekend. You can use shuttle buses to get in between those spots. 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That sounds like a good deal. CFL returns with the first game of the preseason on Monday. It'll be at McMahon Stadium as the Stamps host the defending Grey Cup champions, the Saskatchewan Roughriders. Not many starters are expected to play, but still lots of positions on the team are up for grabs. Kickoff will be just after 1 p.m. on Monday. It's a little bit about what you need to know today. In the weather, it's going to be cooling down to zero this evening with a chance of showers. Tomorrow, a high of 2 degrees with periods of wet snow mixed with rain. 11 and sunny expected for Sunday, 14 and sunny for Monday. And then when we're back from the long weekend, 15 with a mix of sun and cloud. Right now, it is mostly cloudy and 12 degrees. Checking in on the roads, no stalls or collisions to report on at this time, but there are some slowdowns on some of the major routes like Deerfoot, McLeod, and Glenmore Trail just due to volume, so be sure to have some patience on the roads. If you see anything else, you can let us know, 403-276-8888. Drive safely.

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0: There's Katie Nicole, Have Your Way on 88.9 Shine FM. I'm Zach Thomas, and I've been looking after my brother's cat for the last couple days, and thankfully, he is very friendly, very easy to look out for. But I think I made the mistake of leaving the bedroom door open at night, because that's when cats love to play. I would be woken up a couple times in the middle of the night. I was last night, so I'm a little tired today. 1:30 in the morning, he's trying to crawl into bed with me on the side with no room. And I go, buddy, there's a whole other side of the bed you can sleep on. But no, he wouldn't have that. And then at 4:30, he was smacking around a bag and woke me up again. I was like, okay, you got to get out of here. So I put him outside the bedroom door, closed it, and that was that. But you know what? He is still a very good cat, and I love looking after him. Looking forward to seeing him again tonight. And it just reminds me, I don't have pets myself, but they are a lot of work. RCCG The Eagles Ark invites you to experience true worship in God's presence. 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

There's Jars of Clay, show you love, 88.9 Shine FM, safe and fun for the whole family. I'm Zach Thomas with an update on traffic. Things looking pretty decent right now, no stalls or collisions to report on at this time, but still expect some slowdowns on some of the major routes as more people are heading out for the long weekend. If you see anything else, you can let us know at 403-276-8888. 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

0: 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Toby Mac, Heaven on My Mind, 88.9 Shine FM. I'm Zach Thomas. What kind of adventures do you have planned for the long weekend? Are you going on some wild adventure? Or are you just planning to stay at home and rest? Either way, hope you're able to enjoy it. Just be aware, there's likely to be some busy roads on Monday with a bunch of people coming back from the long weekend, so heads up there. Although some people might cut their long weekend short, depending on how the weather goes. Might be some decent rain tomorrow.
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0: 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I'm Dak Thomas with an update on traffic. There's an incident on John Lurie Boulevard and 14th Street Northwest. Keep an eye open for that if you're in the area. As always, if you see anything, you can let us know at 403-276-8888.
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0: There's Lord Zagel, Let It Be a Hallelujah, 88.9 Shine FM. I'm Zach Thomas, and every act of kindness makes a difference, no matter how small it might seem. Remember that. You might not be changing the entire world, but you can improve someone's day. You can make them smile. And maybe that person pays it forward to someone else. Maybe that person can help others feel welcomed and included. And that right there is something that's so important for many people. It's like what author Bob Goff says, most people need love and acceptance a lot more than they need advice. Let's take that to heart as we head into the long weekend. Let's show people that they are loved and accepted. And sometimes all that takes is showing someone some simple kindness.
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1: 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And the CFL returns with the first game of the preseason on Monday. It'll be at McMahon Stadium as the Calgary Stampeders host the defending Grey Cup champions, the Saskatchewan Roughriders. Not many starters are expected to play, but a lot of positions on the team are still up for grabs. Kickoff will be just after 1 o'clock again. That is on Monday. It's a little bit about what you need to know today. In the weather, going to be cooling down to zero this evening with a chance of showers. Tomorrow, a high of only plus 2 with periods of wet snow mixed with rain. And that is, there's a special weather statement in effect for the city of Calgary. Sounds like snow is mostly going to be impacting the Alberta foothills and Jasper National Park, and it could reach as far east as Calgary. On Sunday, a high of 11 degrees and sunny skies, 14 and sunny for Monday, 15 and mix of sun and cloud for Tuesday. Right now, it's partly cloudy and 13 degrees. Checking in on the roads, we do have an incident, John Laurie Boulevard and 14th Street Northwest. Keep an eye open for that. As always, if you see anything, let us know, 403-276-8888. 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

0: Caleb and John finished on 88.9 Shine FM, safe and fun for the whole family. I'm Zach Thomas, and we've made it to the long weekend, the May long weekend. And usually now is the time where I say it's okay to change your winter tires if you haven't done so yet. But looking at the forecast, we might be getting some snow this weekend. But hopefully it won't be sticking to the roads all that much. That said, I'm definitely planning on changing my winter tires on the holiday Monday at the very latest. What about you? Are your winter tires changed already, or do you still keep them on?
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5: When thou goest out to battle against the enemies and seest horses and chariots and a people more than thou, do not be afraid of them. Deuteronomy 20 verse 1. Every day comes with its own challenges. Even if you close your eyes over them today, you will open them someday and you'll find that they're still there. Ignoring a problem is not faith, it's foolishness. Faith is looking at an apparently unsurmountable problem in the face with the spectacles of scripture. Elisha, the prophet, understood this principle, so was unmoved and undisturbed when the host of the Syrian's army besieged him and his servant in 2 Kings 6, 15-17. Instead of looking at the forces that come against you, the Lord says, do not be afraid. It is because his presence will defend you. Your victory is here, manifested and celebrated in Jesus' precious name. Amen.
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0: Phil Wickham, Homesick for Heaven, 88.9 Shine FM. I'm Zach Thomas, and one thing I think of whenever the May long weekend comes around is when I would go to YC Alberta, the youth conference that originally started in Red Deer in the 90s, then got much bigger, moved to Edmonton, and then moved back to Red Deer for its final years. Its last year was in 2019, and I went a few times as a youth, got to see some great bands like Toby Mac and Reliant K. And then after a few years away, I got to go to the final 2 years as a representative of Shine, and that was really cool. It was also funny hanging out at the Shine FM booth, and some kids would walk up and ask me to sign stuff for them. One kid asked me to sign his hat. I was like, okay. But I wonder if that kid ever looks back on that and thinks, who was that guy and why did I ask him to sign my hat for me? Your guess is as good as mine.
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2: And some of you are like, well, that's awkward. 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Awkward is awesome. Jesus was the Prince of Peace and the King of Awkward. 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

0: 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I'm Zach Thomas. Colossians chapter 1, verse 17 says, He is before all things, and in Him all things hold together. A great reminder for us today, you know, as we go through our days, sometimes we get caught up in all the little things going on. But let's remember, in the grand scheme of things, God remains in control. Whatever's bothering you today, be sure to give it all to Him. Have a great long weekend.
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